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0: 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Yes, it's Lee Pitts, the host of the award-winning Lee Pitts Live on television. It's official. 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
0: Harsh.
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lowercase l. 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

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Cause everybody leaves. On my birthday, Kobe, Gigi, and Seven Souls remind me that the tree of life is so uncertain. And tomorrow has unpredictabilities as colorful as the smiles that took off that day. May that Sunday morning resonate past trophies and trinkets in the ongoing pursuit of more to sober us with the humbling truth. 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And if what you see is all you see, then you do not see all there is to be seen. Quickly.

0: Are you feeling under the weather? Green around the gills? Not 100%? Sick as a dog? Then, be a no-show and stay out of the loop. Don't crunch the numbers and work inside the box. In other words, if you're sick, stay home from work. Stay.
1: 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Yes, it's Lee Pitts, the host of the award-winning Lee Pitts Live on television. It's official. 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
5: Where God's grace matters. Yeah!

I wonder how many of y'all got another yes in your mouth tonight. I dare you lift your hand and say, yes, Lord. Come on, clap those hands and praise him.

0: Anyone else?
1: My name is David, and in 8 years, I'll be an alcoholic.
2: Hi, David.
1: I'll start drinking in middle school, just at parties. But my parents won't start talking to me about it till high school. And by then, I'll already be in some trouble.
3: Kids who drink before age 15 are 5 times more likely to have alcohol problems when they're adults.
1: The thing is, my parents won't even see it coming.
3: So start talking.
0: Who's next?
3: Before they start drinking.

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I'm not that good.

0: 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Turn my midnight into day.
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What do you wish for? A nice life? Nice things? Or do you wish for something more? A sense of purpose? Do you wish to discover a cure? To write code that cracks an unsolvable question? To further our exploration into space? Or to invent something that changes everything right here on Earth? Well, if that's your wish, make yourself ready. Because when you look back, you'll see that you didn't just make wishes. You realize them.

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everybody, get on your feet. Come on and put your hands together. This song is called Excuse.

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in days and times in which we live. And these are crucial times. Times of trouble everywhere. Uncertainties, unrest everywhere you go. Well, you just don't know. It has us in a dilemma. You don't know what the weather gonna be. Huh? Don't know whether you got a job tomorrow. Some of us don't even know whether we are still married or not. That's just how uncertain things are. Sometimes you think you're married, you're not. Your health, so uncertain. You're well one day, sick the next one. Is that right? And in a day and time like this, you don't know what politicians are going to do. Is that right? So in a time like this, where there's indefinite, uncertain, well, my friends, you need to be sure and very sure that you've been born again. You ought to know you got good religion, something that will sustain you in the time of trial, tribulation, temptation, all around. You need to be good enough that if you get in the fiery furnace, like the Hebrew boy, you know he'll keep you. If you get in the lion's den, he'll keep you. And with temptation all around you, you need to know beyond the shadow of a doubt that I've been born again. How many of you know you've been born again? We used to sing a little song, Where I Came From. And I just want you to kind of listen in. And if you can answer me back, well and good. But we used to sing this little song down in Tennessee.

said it, the choir said it, but you didn't really say it like you mean it. If you know you got it,

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1: Father God, I need your guidance right now. I need more love, more peace, more understanding. I need you right now, Father God. I want to be a Christian.

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0: Why are we getting killed like this?
1: Kyle's not here. 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
0: Really?
1: Yeah. 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
0: Harsh.
1: Hey, he knew not to drink. We've made that clear to all of our kids, right?
0: No, not really.
1: Bill, if we don't tell them what we expect and why they shouldn't drink, how are they gonna know?
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Not long ago, I was diagnosed with lung cancer. And I actually thought that my life was coming to an end. But I remembered what the word of the Lord says. He was wounded for our transgressions, bruised for our iniquities. Because of that, I'm still here.

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But I want the church to know tonight I'm not going to turn around. I've been on this journey for 36 years. And I'm not tired yet. In fact, we're going to sing a song in a few minutes that said, I don't feel no ways tired. But every time somebody asks me and said, what you going to do after 36 years? Where are you?

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0: And I was fortunate enough to put it on an album that I recorded, and we want to do it for you right now.

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Lord, for every raindrop, for every raindrop that hits this earth, Lord, I thank you 1,000,000 times for every raindrop. Lord, for every footstep under your universe, Lord, I thank you 1,000,000 times. I thank you, thank you. I can't say nothing else but thank you. If I don't have nothing else to say, Lord, I just want to

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But the one constant we can always rely on.

0: been hard sometimes.
1: You know, I'm so glad that I don't look like what I've been through. Because I realized that had it not been for the grace of God.

Our Father in heaven, we come this morning, bow heads, humble hearts, humbly before your throne of grace. We come to tell you thank you for the many blessings you continue to shower upon us. Even the blessing that you allow us to sleep throughout the night, and you woke us early this morning, allow us to get on this channel behind this microphone. We'll be sharing the precious word with many here, there, and everywhere. We sound the music that helps carry somebody throughout the day, help wake somebody up listening and knowing that they need a word from home. Even this holiday weekend, Master, we all need you. There are many traveling, many strangers along the way and from place to place. But bless those that they will arrive safely at their destination and be able to return to their homeland. But as we go through this land, help us to rejoice and be exceedingly glad for it. We recognize that you promise never to leave us and not forsake us. We pray that you would touch the people everywhere, regardless of their race, creed, or color, their condition in this land. Help us those who are sick and shut in behind prison bars, either strangers or the long-distance travel, those who are troubled in mind and grown weak. Master, give them strength and courage to recognize that you are the Almighty God, and let your light shine through us. Those that know you on that broad road that leads to destruction, that somebody will be able to see just a little flash. And those who see the flash when they come will recognize. Let them recognize that this is the path to eternal life. Remind them that you got your hand still outreached, saying, whosoever will, let them come. Come unto me on your laboring and heavy laden, and I will give you rest. That rest at the end of this journey, for there's no more laborer according to the earthly labor. But we'll be over in glory land, we'll be in him that created us. But when our days are done down here on the earth, let not our labor be in vain. When it's time to come home, take us to that dwelling place that you're prepared somewhere way over in glory land. We'll rest with you throughout eternity. It's in Jesus' name we ask it all. Amen, amen, amen. Thank you, thank you, thank you for this journey that you have given to us.

0: And a very pleasant good morning. Coming up on 6:02 this early Saturday morning. Today is Saturday, May 23rd. And you were born on this day. Happy birthday to you. May God bless that you have many, many, many, many, many more. And happy anniversary to you. You see, one of those special gifts that only could come down from above. To tell God thank you and treat it as such. We have the power of the Holy Spirit within us. With us, we don't always carry out in our duty. We just get all out of control. Spirit be calling us to do what is right, and I'm not ready to do that yet. But be mindful. This life is going to end, but you don't know when and where.
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0: Thank you, Carl. www.donebygospel.com. We'll get you on out of here, folks. And dear God, thank you for social media. Make sure we got everything a little under control before we switch up. Working out temperature in Fort Myers, about 75 degrees on a mostly cloudy sky. But it's in northwest, a little northwest. Yeah, make sure we see what that is saying here this morning. How to be around 89, a little like 75. A chill factor 9 standing at about 75 with a dew point of 73. Humidity standing at about 94%. That barometric pressure is standing at about 30.03. East northeast wind barely over the virus. About 5 miles per hour on occasion, not a constant. Rain for the month of the about 6.4 inches for the month of May. And that there hadn't been in all locations, folks. We got about 1.5 to 2 inches where we live. Right here in the heart of Fort Myers, how to be 89. Mostly cloudy with numerous showers throughout the day, high in the low 90s. And low down the night again, get around the mid 70s. They're expecting rain for today, later on today, and tonight. So you'll be affected. You're one of those traveling, you didn't leave here, headed to Mississippi to get that thing. Looking at this green across here, all the way across the southeast. On down into Florida. Now it reaches from Arizona. Yeah. And there is some rough stuff going on there in the lower Texas, southern Texas area. As well as in the northwest up around around New York. In that area you got some pretty tough stuff going on. Let me hit it out that way. But let's look at our pollen count here for this morning where we are in today. And then we still see that in the trees and in the flowers still hanging on there. And then where's our count? Yeah, we ran past it. Pollen count then at about 4.6. And the medium rain. Excellent wind, we air press. Excellent air quality, more than about 17. Ah, nice to breathe in, folks. For you people that hadn't got something here in your throat, can't get it out of there. That's where it is on my head. Got some here there and it won't move.

Hey, listen, can we take a moment to head into Russell L. County, where they're having this great reunion. And look, I see rain, folks. Rain at 69 degrees. That's what they show me. Listen, can we hit on it? Let's see, and patch on it. See if that just rain for today, or is it raining now? Let's see, today and tomorrow. Hit that script. That's what it's going to show me. Yeah, current temperature up in Russell L. County is at about 71 degrees on a rainy sky. Yeah, light rain. Wind chill about 71, dew point at about 69, and the humidity at 94. The pressure, barometric pressure, is 30.04. Just about the same thing it is down here. What is that rain throughout the day? So the people that are expecting to have a wonderful, whatever you might call it up there this weekend, rain is in your schedule. So you'll be very, very, very, very, very careful today. Got to have that umbrella. You're outside cooking food. Got to have a tent. There is a cook in the kitchen and haul it to wherever you're going. Because they got microwaves. And then they might have stayed up all night trying to brown some of them to get it ready for the day. I don't know. What that polar encounter, 4.3? Yeah, what it is here, 15 on the air quality. It's going to be nice if you can walk and be out there with Gus. The nearest lightning strike was 1,542 miles. That's from Russell County, Alabama. And look at some rough weather here out there, folks. Out in the Central Plains, they're showing tornadoes. Yeah, they're showing this coming across again. We're looking at that map. But lower part of the country, heavy rain, improved drought and local spots. Grind for this and some fun.

0: Today at the Drew's Mystery Baptist Church at 11 o'clock, we having a spring tea. Whatever all this consists of. But it begin around 11 o'clock this morning. And also coming up today and later on.
1: You're on the G with the D-Man.
0: Thank you, cuz. 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

All right, it's just about snack time here on the G. Quarter one, 11 minutes after 6 o'clock on this early Saturday morning. And what a good way to get off this weekend. That is to have a snack from above. And let it digest. We'll give it time to digest the deep within. We're looking at Matthew chapter 6, verse number 7 and 8. It's a reminder that God knows your need. Looking at our country. Looking at what is happening all around. I'm looking at this great big world. God already know our need. We're trying to get what we want. And we're fighting off the need. Whatever you need, you ask God. And he gives liberate to those. It'll be a blessing, but he told you, first seek ye my kingdom and my righteousness. First you want to live right for me. I guess that's what is happening here, folks. We don't want to live right. We want the blessing, but we want to live it the way we want to. So give me $1 million, let me spend it how I want to. In many of our cases. Lord, you know my need. And we can just do all we can, say we've been born again. Don't sound very well to me when I hear it. But think about God heard it before me, and he already know it was in your mind. God knows my heart. How you put it there? And if it been changed, he's the one that changes. If God know your heart, do you know your heart? You know what you're depending on. But God knows my need. Have you ever watched parents of young children? And in the midst of a whirlwind of activity, they meet their kids in many needs. Spills are averted. As the nose of what? Hugs are freely given. All at the same time. Clearly such parents know what their little one needs. Even when the children can't express it. I remember those days. Yeah, I remember those. I say I seem to, not that I did. Just looking at some of the things that I accomplished. And I'm sure it was through her prayers and through her expectation. The children seemed to grasp on to what daddy said in a heartbeat. And the daddy said this, and this is what it's going to be like. Thank dad. Then they go to mom. Mom, well, I need this. Okay, mom, now what your dad said. So that make them cling a little closer to daddy. Knows. If daddy said it, mom was going to agree, and that was it. We're looking at our need here before the master. He already knew what we needed and already been provided. Before we came here, all of those things were provided. But we got to deliver ourselves in the storehouse in order to receive what is in store. Sometimes it's difficult for us to think of ourselves as children. When we see little ones running around, always needing something from us, we just can't imagine that we might often look the same way. Only in grown-up bodies. Fortunately, we also have a parent who already knows our need, according to Matthew 6:8. Yet, we often act as though we must tell God how to fix our problem. And that's our biggest mistake. We spend more time trying to tell God how to do it than we do receiving it. Because said, if you just open your eyes and look, it is right there. Yeah. It is right there. I promise to supply you every need according to my riches and glory. And I'm rich in all. That your need has, just as when you got here to this earth, everything was here when you got here. This is in the marriage condition, these things are supposed to be supplied. The husband's supposed to get out and get the house and get it all supplied, get all of the necessary, the kitchen sink, the food. Have all the water, the electric, and everything, had a stove ready and all. And then if necessary, he does the cooking. Yeah, and he preparing everything, and he's about ready to cook too.
So these are some of the things that the husband must be willing, already prepared. And I thank God I had that preparation already prepared in me on my first morning after marriage. We woke up and I already had the grocery already in the ice box and everything ready to go. So I got up, and by the time she woke up, I had cooked some, had some already on the stove hot. She looking around at the food that I done cooked. Huh? You cook? Yes, ma'am. Everything is already prepared. Well, what a glorious way to be and think about our Heavenly Father. He knows your need. And your need has already been supplied. But it is strange. If you ask Christians whether they thought God is still knowing, most would say, yeah, without hesitation. In the meantime, many of us don't pray as if that's the case. Instead, we ask God to meet our needs in the very specific ways we think are best suitable for our situation. That's our imaginary part. But God does want us to talk with Him about what is our heart. Yeah, what is it? What in you? What on you? What's on your mind? What are you thinking? Look, clear my feeble mind. Clear my heart that I might be able to talk cautiously with you, knowing that you are the Almighty God. Recognize that you know what I need, so place words that within my mouth. And we read that the Holy Spirit does this. Even when we pray, we don't know what to ask for. The Holy Spirit just take it out and place what need to be there. Take it on up to the throne. God wants us to talk with Him about what is on our heart. But at the same time, we should remember that He truly knows what we need, even before we pray about it. We're reminded to ask God to speak to your listening heart. And never forget, He always, and the answer is always available. The answer is waiting for the opportunity to share it with you. Can you imagine the opportunity that God has prepared? The need that you're crying for doesn't even please you at all. You're just crying for it. And God already got it waiting for you. Yeah, I can say this because I know all the time that I prayed diligently for God to do something special for me. Yeah, there's something I wanted to take care of, and I wanted God to fix it just so I can do it and get it out of my brain, get it out of my heart, get it out of mind, get it away from me. But guess what? I ask that your will be done. And that's what happened. God moved the problem, fixed the mind, and made me happy in moving this. The happiness came. And I found it was a burden bearing on my mind because I couldn't fix it the way I wanted to, and God wouldn't fix it the way I wanted to. But I kept the plea of let your will be done on earth as it is.

thank him for removing it. It's already removed. I was walking around with the afterthought. But believe, here's to make life easier for us. Accept what God allows. Ask him to come into your life. And those of you who have been born again, you do it just in an open heart way. It is a clear thought of thinking of what God has done and what he's able to do. Lord, I know you saved my soul. That made me whole. Come in my life and make it anew according to your will and your way. That thing would work well. Don't be afraid to ask God to give you his glory. That thing will work well for you in days to come. Tell him thank you. Father in heaven, we come to say you thank you for what you're doing for us and through us. Thank you for your precious word. Thank you for this opportunity that you have granted us, that we might not only speak to others, but speak to our own soul, our own mind, about your grace and your tender mercy. And as we go through this day, help us to rejoice and be glad. For it is you who has kept us another holiday weekend. We'd be used to joy, be joyful. To see now we are overjoyed knowing that we are still around after all of these years. But Lord, I know one day we'll have to leave this world behind, but while I'm here, let not the labor that I produce through you be in vain. But when it's time to come home, take me to a resting place that you're prepared somewhere way beyond the sky. Oh, I'll dwell with you throughout eternity for us. In Jesus' name we ask it all. Amen. Amen. Amen.

0: very pleasant good morning, Fort Myers, North, South, East, and West. How do you do and everything well with you on a Saturday morning?
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0: Oh, yeah.
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0: That North, South, East, West, North Fort Myers, Cape Cod, Lehigh, and South Fort Myers, Harlem Heights, good morning.

And according to our weather folk, Russell County already got some rain coming down. Not very hard, but. And what they are proclaiming is going to be going on throughout the day and tomorrow. I know the Lord. Not just our poor kids. That ain't even God ain't fit. That's what we're saying.

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2: We would like to call your attention this morning to the book of 2 Samuel, the 23rd chapter and the 4th verse. And he shall be as the light of the morning.
3: Oh, yes.
2: When the sun rises. Even a morning without clouds. As the tender grass springing out of the earth by clear shining after rain. Let us read it again. And he shall be as the light of the morning when the sun rises. Even a morning without clouds. As the tender grass springing out of the earth by clear shining after rain. Our subject this morning, clear shining after rain. Clear shining after rain. These are the last words of the second king of Israel, King David. He had come to the end of his life and is uttering these final words. But we're not approaching this particular theme today from David's point of view. But we're going to deal specifically with our subject, clear shining after rain. In the beginning, God created the heavens and the earth. As you have oft-time heard me say, on the first day of creation, he created the light. On the second day, he created the firmament. On the third day, he created the land, trees, and the waters. On the fourth day, he created the sun, moon, and stars. On the fifth day, he created the fishes of the mighty deep and the birds of the air. On the sixth day, he created the animals to roam the forest and the woods. And late that evening, he made man. In his own image and breathed into his nostrils the breath of life. And man became a living soul. When God placed man in the Garden of Eden, he didn't have to want for nothing. Everything was at man's disposal. He didn't have to worry about how the Garden of Eden would be watered. Whereas the trees and the shrubbery could be kept green and moist. For there were four rivers that flowed through the garden. And kept all of the vegetation green. But now, when man ate of the forbidden fruit and sinned in the Garden of Eden, thereafter, the lion roared the first time. The bear growled for the first time. The panther squealed for the first time. The snake bit for the first time. And it rained for the first time. Prior to man's sin in the Garden of Eden, there's no writing about it raining. It didn't rain until after we sinned. So therefore, we can draw as a conclusion that rain is one of the results of sin. For it didn't rain until after we had sinned in the Garden of Eden. Prior to to the sending of man, there was no cloud.
3: Yes. Yes.
2: In the paradisical celestial,
3: yes.
2: There was not a speck of cloud in the sky.
3: Yes.
2: But after we sinned,
3: then
2: it rained.
3: Then it rained.
2: Yes, my brothers and sisters, when God destroyed the world the first time,
3: yeah.
2: He destroyed the world with rain.
3: Yeah.
2: For it rained for 40 days and 40 nights. And the only survivors were Noah, his family, and two beasts of every kind.
3: Yeah, yeah, yeah.
2: Everything else had drowned.
3: Yeah. Oh, yeah.
2: Everything that creepeth upon the earth had been killed as a result of the rain.
3: Yeah. Yeah.
2: As a result of the rain.
3: Yeah. Yeah.
2: Now, the fact that God had destroyed the world by rain, he looked at how dreadful and how hard man died.
3: Yeah. Oh, yeah.
2: And it hurted him to see his creation, his own image, drowned.
3: Yeah.
2: Thus God made a promise to himself and said that he would never destroy the world again by rain. Therefore God took some light from the rays of the sun and painted that light with his finger red, white, blue, green, yellow, and orange. And we know it as the rainbow. Slung it up behind his shoulder and made it serve as a symbol to never let man die again by the rain. You gonna pray with me, aren't you? Well, what's wrong with you all this morning? By the rain. Yes, sir. But now, even though rain may be classed as one of the penalties of sin, it is still of great significance and importance. For we need rain. We need rain for both physical and spiritual reasons. Now, watch me now. Before rain can be formulated,
3: Lord have mercy.
2: It goes through a unique and unusual process. The sun, S-U-N, is the essential mechanism in the formation of rain.

0: When was the last time you saw the world with wide eyes? Like the first time you stood small at the foot of mighty giants, were mesmerized by horizons that seemed to go on forever, or got lost in the wonder around you. Introducing Canyon Spirit, an elevated rail journey between Salt Lake City, Moab, and Denver, where wonder is waiting to be rediscovered. Canyon Spirit, journey the wondrous Southwest.
1: The way rain is formed according to science, the sun shines to the earth, and the rays draws the water from the earth. It draws the water from the ocean, from the rivers, and from the lakes. And while it draws the water back up to the sun, and the temperature is steadily going down and then coming up, the clouds are formed. And with the steady movement of the temperature, the clouds become filled. And when they get so full, it rains. Now, spiritually, let's look at it spiritually. The sun. Not S-U-N this time, but S-O-N, the Son, the Anointed One, the Messiah, the Christ, the Son of God, is the center of our lives. And this Son draws. Didn't he say in the Bible, if you lift me up, I'll draw all men unto me. The sun draws. And this sun who I'm talking about, who is Jesus, draws those old jealous waves from our heart. All of those evil thoughts from our mouth. All those old low-down habits and low-down ways we got. He draws it from our heart. And then when he draws it, he forms it into a cloud and turns it back into rain and sends the rain spiritually in the form of trials and tribulation. The sun. The sun. So then we may assume that the rain symbolizes trouble, and the sun symbolizes joy, happiness, and gladness. We need both of them. We need to have rain, some trials and tribulations, and then we need to have some sunshine, some joy, happiness, and gladness. Rain is necessary to all life. After a long hot spell, and it rains, nature undergoes a revival of life. The farmers have hopes for a harvest. The plants and trees become green again. Streams that have been baked almost dry by the long hot summer sun refill and make it possible for the fishes to swim again. In like manner, my brothers and sisters, so do we need the rain of trouble. We need the rain of trials and tribulation, because trouble draws you closer to God. Most of us don't think about praying until something go wrong. We don't think about it. Long as we've got a dime or two in the bank, long as we have a home, a car ride in, we don't say our prayers. But let something go wrong. Let some rains of obstacles and barriers fall on us, and we'll bow on our knees. It's good to have a little trouble. Yes, sir. If it were not for the rain of darkness and trouble, Job never would have said, know that my Redeemer lives. If it were not for the reign of the fiery furnace, Shadrach, Meshach, and Abednego never would have witnessed God as their companion. If it were not for Jonah being picked up and swallowed by a whale and carried to the bottom of the sea, he never would have gone to Nineveh and preached. No, he wouldn't. If it had not been for Jacob having had the trouble of wrestling with the angel all night long, he never would have been able to meet his brother Esau. Yes, if it were not for Elijah's brook running dry and his ravens stopping bringing him food, he never would have rained down fire on Mount Carmel. So to have trouble is good. But now, on the other hand, we need some sunshine. We need to have some sunshine sometimes. Sometimes it can be too much rain. When it rains too much, the swollen rivers overflow their banks. The waters rush over the river valley and uproot trees, sweeping away home and building. In like manner, so is it with a child of God. You need to be happy sometimes. Don't you? You need to have happy. And why some Christians, men of God, complain and cry all the time. Never look good. Never smile. Never have a pleasing disposition. You ought to be happy sometime. If you have some trouble all the time, is something wrong with you? Yeah, there ain't nothing wrong with the Lord, it's you. You don't have some trouble sometime. Let us look at another thing about rain. Rain is always falling somewhere.
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1: On the... It's not raining in Atlanta now. But it's raining somewhere. If it's rain, still be raining somewhere. Oh, here's what I'm trying to show. We cry sometimes because we have trouble. But we're not the only ones. There's someone else having trouble. And more than likely, you're better off than somebody else. There's always somebody worse off than you are. So don't cry all the time. And don't complain all the time. Yes, sir. No matter how hard, no matter how perplexed your problems may become, you're not the only one. Somebody else is having some dark days. Somebody else is having some chaotic days. Yes, sir. I know you ask yourself sometimes, why do I have to cry sometimes? I don't understand, Lord, why I have to moan sometimes. I don't understand why my heart must bleed sometimes. But like the Negro says in his spiritual, by and by, when the morning comes, we will understand it all better. By and by. By and by. You might be sick, but hold on to God's unchanging hand. Because one day the sun is going to shine. You see, all sickness is not death. All 12 o'clocks are not midnights. All goodbyes don't mean you're gone. All clouds don't mean it's going to rain. But behind every rainy day, the sun is going to shine. It's going to shine. I guess I better close here now by telling you, it is said that once upon a time, there was a Negro who lived in the state of Alabama. And this Negro was known as John. He was a sharecropper on Mr. Charlie's plantation. And Mr. Charlie would let John work all year. And then at the end of the year, when he brought his money and his profits to the table, Mr. Charlie would take out what he was supposed to have. So John had a good season. And he had about $2,100 that he had made from his crops for that year. And John started on his way down to Mr. Charlie's house. And when he walked in, he said, "Mr. Charlie, here are my receipts. And here is the money that I have made." And he laid the $2,100 on Mr. Charlie's desk. And when he laid it on the desk, for some reason or another, Mr. Charlie's heart was touched with love. And he said to him, "Son, John, you've been a good worker. And for all these years, I want you to take this so for what he had done. My Lord, and he looked and saw a sign on a tree. And the tree, the sign that was on the tree said, "This farm is for sale for $2,100. My Lord. And John went and talked to the proprietor of that farm and said, "If you still want to sell it, my Lord." John counted the man out, $2,100, and went on home where his wife and children were, and told them to come on, we've got a home now. We've got a farm of our own. So that year, John worked hard. And he planted all of his cotton. And he planted all of his corn. And planted wheat and all the grain that he could. And John walked out on his field one morning and saw that his corn was tall and green. Looked at all his grain and it looked good to him. Looked at all of his cotton and his cotton was thicker and whiter. And John whispered a prayer to the Lord and said, "Lord, all I want you to do for me is let me get the money back that I put into my business. Good God, I don't care if I don't get no profit. No. All I want you to do is let me get back what I put in. Birthday." So that night when John went to bed, a tornado came to his place. And all of his corn was torn down. Good God. All his wheat and grain was uprooted and...
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Another, the bull whip on his cotton. And then John walked out on his field the next morning. He looked around and saw all that had happened. And you know his heart was heavy. And tears began to roll down and lap under his chin. And John cried and said, why, Lord, did it have to happen to me?

was shining on some metal substance. Yeah. And the reflection of that light began to shine up in Jim. When he turned to the left and when he turned to the right, yeah, he couldn't help but see the reflection from that light. Yeah. And John decided that he would walk over to see what it was. Oh, God. When he got there, he got a shovel and began to dig around that shining object. But the more John dug, the larger it got. Good day. He kept on digging. It got larger. As he dug, oh Lord, and after a while, John got his pick and hit that object, picked it up, and it looked like gold. Lord God, what John did, he went on to town to the goldsmith, and the goldsmith put the gold in the smelting pot, and let all the earth ball off it, looked over and saw the reflection of his face in that gold, came back and told John, you got a gold mine on your farm. Lord God, John went on home, told his wife, don't cook no more. God done blessed us. We got a gold mine. Yes, we have. Told his boys, don't plow no more. We got a gold mine. Yes, we have. Behind every cloudy day, the sun sure will shine. Yes, it will. All you have to do, bow down on your knee. So, Father, I am your child. You are my father. Oh, Father. Oh, Father. Won't God make a way for you? Oh, bread in a starving land. Oh, oh, my water in dry places. Away. The sun will shine one day. You might be on your sickbed now, but ask the Lord and he will make a way. Don't you know he'll make a way? Blocks them away. Oh, oh Lord, he will make a way. Me away from me. Me away from me. And he will make a way. Yo, yo, yo, yo, yo, yo. Your way might be dark. Look like you may not have a friend in the world. Look like the storms might gonna wash you away.

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Our Father, we come this morning as humble as we know how to come.

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0: 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And thank God.
1: After an accident, it can be devastating and you don't know where to turn. But at Viles and Beckman, we'll protect you and we provide compassionate, caring representation for our clients.
2: We had a missionary Baptist, right? 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
2: Musical. 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
2: And coming up next Thursday, that's only 28th.
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2: Lord. I'm talking about the National Baptist Association will be meeting out in Harlem Heights at Mount Pleasant, and it's going to be our educational day, our educational month.

although that we'll be attending that next Thursday at 7 o'clock at Mount Pleasant Missionary Baptist Church out in Harlem Heights. All in all. 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

0: Memorial Day weekend, where everybody just have a glorious time. It's a great opportunity for the church to get involved here, folks. Really, tomorrow,
1: I'm going
0: all through this.

0: Yeah, the time to make that habit farming. And somebody might be crying, why it's so early this year? I'll remind you again, a few years ago they proposed a holiday for the last Monday in the month of May. Memorial Day, the last Monday in the month of May. So this is why it's been here this Monday. And back in the old times, folks, and back when I was growing up, whatever day Memorial Day fell on, or the 28th, we were about Memorial Day, we didn't set no calendar, we just set the 28th of May. Everybody got out and had all kinds of fun, all kinds of food. And we used to march to freedom with the drum beat. We had a drum set. And they'll start up by the school and go all the way out to the play on down by the church, the old school, and all out to the major folk. Rutherford Road or Proop Road, whatever they wanted to call it. They went to the fork of the road. Now what makes it so great that they didn't go far up the Hattie Turby Road. They might have went by a couple of hundred feet past the church.
1: Are you going on?
0: But when they come back down, they'll go all the way back out to the road again.
1: But are you going on, brothers and sisters?
0: There was a shop down
1: a
0: couple of hundred feet down the main road.
1: She said, don't worry.
0: Sometimes they would make the shop cut and go through there with the drums.
1: She got a
0: but they ever had this thing where we wouldn't get out on the road even though there was a celebration. Back in the country, they didn't put up a sign.
1: She said she got a home.
0: To let them know any entertainment was going on across the... right across the road there, and that was a big ballpark where they used to come out and play ball. No, baseball.
1: I made it back home a few days before she left.
0: And it was a Saturday.
1: I walked in the room and I said, Mother, I made it back.
0: But then on that Memorial Day,
1: everybody
0: was too busy eating and following the drum and sound. They didn't have a ball game early. They started to have a ball game early in the morning, around 9 or 10 o'clock.
1: You need to be married to a microphone.
0: But then that didn't work out so well, so they just put the ball game on hold.
1: I begin to say they were.
0: People had their little trotter pulling ice water, or somebody was making ice cream. They were cooking barbecue, hot dog, hamburger, chili burger, burger, or whatever they could come up with. But this was a happy time, folks. A lot of people got out to meet one another. We had people come down from the north.
1: Can I get a witness tonight? Hey,
0: began with only people of color. But then a few years later, they called up the neighborhood. We had a few Caucasians come out and join in just to see what they were doing.
1: You told me you were holding my mama's hand.
0: Then they went aside. They want to try to cook too. And about 20 years, 10 or 20 years later, you couldn't tell who was doing what. Because all nationality was around. And I used to go just to meet some old friend or something before being the dance party, the outside action and all of that. And maybe about 3 o'clock, I started hearing out of there because everybody started getting drunk, started drinking that other stuff. And me and that stuff didn't get along at all, y'all. And because of the way God built me inside, I couldn't take the sin of that stuff. So that's going to be going on from now through Monday.
1: God bless you.
0: That stage up there in Russell Air County, Alabama. Got people from all over the state of Florida, Georgia, Mississippi, Ohio.

Indiana, Texas. You got people all over the country. It doesn't matter whether what about their race, creed, or color. They want to get in on the Memorial Day celebration.

0: And the people were so nice, they didn't need the police or the deputy sheriff or what have you around. Because nobody got the fighting. Everybody just enjoyed one another's just celebration. Now they already had proposed the amount of people, and they already got the amount of offers.
1: For a limited time at City's Memorial Day Sale. Save on everything under
0: already
1: the
0: got
1: sun
0: the number
1: with
0: of
1: up to 20%
0: officers,
1: off, plus 60 months special financing. City
0: that
1: Furniture,
0: they want to
1: designed
0: be
1: for
0: a
1: love.
0: Part of this. What are y'all folks trying to do to me this morning? Well, let's go to this. And then we get back down here and find out where we missed it. Oh, here we are. See that switch there? There we go. On a Saturday morning on the G with me.

0: I got so much to shout about. I just don't know when to stop.
1: Cooling down up to 8 times faster? That would be cool. Only at Sleep Number.
0: So you shout 8 times faster.
2: Whether
0: than
2: you're a professional technician or simply take pride in maintaining your own cars, Harbor Freight.
0: You're a professional shouter, huh? I got it. As a true believer. And my Jesus showed up.

0: Now somebody tell me where that Memorial Day celebration gonna be here in Fort Myers. All of the cooking, the eating, the band playing, the preaching, all this good stuff.
1: Trying hard to steal my life.
0: This is where I got most of my earthly wisdom from, folks. On these days, I used to go out where the people are. And there was about five or six or more preachers would line up watching the parade or whatever was happening. And they get to talking about the scripture, about how good God is, what God has done for them, and how difficult it were leading a congregation. Don't say how happy it were. And I was able to stand back and listen to all of this as a young man, but I didn't get involved, didn't ask no questions, but I heard them talking so much. And they said there was a group of people that really, really loved doing the work for the Lord. And many of the church didn't have very many of those. And those were the seniors of the church. And I always had somebody to look up to. And I looked around in a few years, and suddenly, with all the knowledge that I gained from these people, that I am now, I'm a senior in the church. And the older I get, the more people stay away from me. They don't want to hear about God and what he's able to do. They want this worldly pleasure. And they forgot God would not share his glory with another. So you're either for me or you are against me. And the older that I get, the less people want to be bothered. They'll shy away. But in my younger years, I was more tended to the younger generation, the younger. And in the church, I had this young teen, a preteen, and I enjoyed talking to them because they had plenty of questions, and I had plenty of answers. And then there was the younger, the preteen, or the little children. And they were overloaded with questions. And they became such surprised to know,
1: I know somebody out there can be a
0: that here's this other man, he don't mind talking to us.
1: When you had trouble all in your life,
0: sure. Here's this other man, he will not turn his back on us. And he always got something to keep us laughing and happy. And even today, even in the senior stage, I'm a junior senior here, y'all. Even though I don't pass the fourth gold, I'm a junior senior. A junior senior, yeah. And I still enjoy talking to the younger ones. I think I can bring about some smile and some happiness because I know they're full of questions. So when they ask, do not turn them away. Never forget where you came from. And you gotta remind them that you're not a brother's brother. You're an adult. Mainly their instruction. Showing them right from wrong. That they will have a road and someone and something to follow after.
2: It's berry season.
0: Are you willing to stress yourself that far? Or have you forgotten that is your responsibility? 18 minutes before 8 o'clock on a Saturday morning. Memorial Day weekend. Remember where you came from. Don't toss them out of the back door, the Lord said. To those that were scattering over mine, wasn't too clear. When they were bringing the little children up to Jesus to be healed, I just wanted to lay his hand on them. The disciples said they were wasting their time. Why are you wasting the master time? There's some other thing that he could be doing. And upon this, Jesus says, suffer the little children to come unto me and forbid them not. For such is the kingdom of heaven. He goes on after a little bit and remind them. If you don't come as this little child, you will not enter into the kingdom of heaven. So be mindful. Especially church, do not throw your children away. Persuade them to come. And when they come, have some kind of training activity. Now the only thing they are training on is on the phone and the iPad. And that's growing toward disaster in this land. Person, nothing beat person-to-person contact. Yes, I know social media is all over the place, everywhere. You just turn on your phone, your computer, your iPad, your pad, and all of these. But I remind you, nothing can replace live radio broadcast. Nothing can and nothing will. Some, for unknown reason, somebody trying to save on one end and double the output on the other end. They want to destroy all local broadcast, that radio and television. And you'll be only able to get national TV or national radio. That's ABC, NBC, CBS, CT, NWS. Those channels will be available to you. And if anything else come forward, there's a pay-per-watch, a pay-per-hear, a pay-per-view. And they want to destroy that pay-per-view out of the picture also. It would make things very difficult or hard for you, but we remind you, keep your mind on the Lord. Don't let him destroy you. And by all means, do not let him destroy the youthfulness that must come through the land. Yeah, Satan is trying his level best to steal all of the children as they come into the land. And he's working on the younger generation, has been working on them for years. No marriage, no husband and wife, but bearing children. He's out of wedlock, fatherless. In some cases, motherless. It's the evil one that is bringing about this. The perfect design was God designed even in the garden. Husband and wife. That their children come up in the house and they are trained in the way that the Lord would have them. Such happiness there will be when we do these things. Children might not like it or might not understand what is going on. But remember, you have to train them. So in order to train the children, you must know also. And I constantly remind people, you can't do no more than you know. You can't teach that you don't know. And we got many people running around with their Bible in their hand. They might be walking the street. Or even in the church house. Teaching their own wisdom, their own knowledge. But be mindful, there is a way that seems right to a man. But the end thereof is the way of death. Do you want to die?
2: When our clients come and they're
0: thinking that you know in the Lord, or you want to be sure. And a reminder, be sure. Yeah, be sure. And very sure that you are born again. That you are born of His Spirit.
3: A few years ago.
0: But remind you that He only does His work one time. There's no two saving, only one.
3: Let me tell you what I decided.
0: Where do you stand on this Memorial Day?
3: I gotta clean up.
0: Rather than Memorial Day weekend.
3: What I

0: One night had a crowd of young men, the young lady that got together and said, they got to do better. Let's find a doing better group.
1: Get on your feet. Wait a minute. Stay right there. Y'all go back. I want you to stay there. Stay right there. Now, you know what I want y'all to do?
0: What you want to do, cuz?
1: I want y'all to look. Look, everybody, just look at somebody beside you. Say, neighbor, I love you. Say, I know you might not know me, and I might not know you.

0: Poppy J! And clearly where I messed up. Started my life all
1: in
0: over
1: that spirit,
0: again.
1: They heard the Holy Ghost say, Jesus is on the main line. Tell him what you want. Evangelist Patricia Crutcher.

became Gambling Island. And then it became Flirted Island. Now it's known

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God brought me through all of that. Then they brought me through this. Then they brought me through that one. Hey, look what he has done for a creature such as I. Well, he can use a broke nobody like me. You know, if you got something, he can use you. When you got the brain where you can tell everybody everything. So what direction are they leading you to? Are they trying to overpower those no less? Or trying to lift those up?

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Yeah, I'm still around. I know you young folks thought I'd be gone by now, but I'm still here. And the cars over there on the East Coast.

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Lord, just drive me where I need to go, and I don't have to worry about running over nobody. But if my life had to end on the road, so it'd be your week.

you can call me up at Dunbar Gospel Association at 259-337-7376. I said, let's get this team going so we can attack our younger generation. Tell them how much God loves us. And tell them how good it feels to be a grandpa or a great-great-granddad. Tell them how thankful we are that they're able to see us. Whether they believe us or not, but God didn't let us leave until he came along.

But now they get angry with grapes, so they start scrapping. They kind of trouble with it, though. They got all this food on the table they're selling all of this fruit, got it all on the thing together. And all of a sudden the stay up and go to the bathroom, he come back and the peach is fighting the plum. What he told me. You just tell him I'm chair. All of a sudden a banana look at a watermelon and say, what you doing up here? Now, wouldn't that be terrible? And you got it, because in Fort Myers, right out in this section, I don't know why, but they come and borrowed all our pine trees. I guess they ate them things. I don't know. They didn't tell them what he was doing, but they just cut them. And both of them, they dug up the root that the pine tree would not come back out.

pines. 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They didn't give me any of that information. Because I can't pass it along. Again, we have a lot of activity going on in the community, but nobody gave me any paperwork. And I'm not going on my brain to remember. Now, I heard this. If you give me your announcement, I'll be happy to bring them out over the airwaves.

I read whatever you wrote. That way you won't accuse me for making a mistake. I know that my memory is limited, so I don't try to remember all of those things. I ask the Lord to keep me alive, keep me going. Don't let me make a mistake on any of this stuff. Until early in the morning, then about 6 o'clock, and the good Lord is willing. South with Florida, very own D-Man. Yeah, we come together and put our hands together. Where did this come from, folks? Put your hands together. Who started this? Make my hands together. They don't say a word. They done got nervous. They done got busy. Got in the world. They got shame to say clap your hands. The world say put your hands together. So Trace decide it would say that put your hands together. I really don't get it. Now we're not supposed to be following the world. But if the world say put your hand together, you say put your hands together. And they started doing all kind of dancing, you start dancing behind them because you got your hands together. What are you, styling the fence or what side are you leaning on? Okay, early in the morning, it's a special prayer for all those you know and including you. Have a blessed day, Fort Myers.

As I was leaving a restaurant a few days ago, a young man approached me and said, "Aren't you Huey of the Jackson Southerlands?" I replied, "Yes." And he says to me, "Sir, my mother has all of your records and a lot of your CDs, and she goes to a lot of your concerts. But you see, I don't go to gospel singings, and I don't go to church anymore. You see, I was always in the streets. But you see, I thought I had a lot going on in my life.

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WGGM Fort Myers, Florida.

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Nice things? Or do you wish for something more? A sense of purpose? Do you wish to discover a cure? To write code that cracks an unsolvable question? To further our exploration into space? Or to invent something that changes everything right here on Earth? Well, if that's your wish, make yourself ready. 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You realize them.

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1: Clap your hands like this.
0: And we don't stop. I'm with my brothers.
1: Clap your hands like this.
0: Ladies and gentlemen, it's the Kinsmen.

0: Anyone else?
1: My name is David, and in 8 years, I'll be an alcoholic.
2: Hi, David.
1: I'll start drinking in middle school, just at parties. But my parents won't start talking to me about it till high school. And by then, I'll already be in some trouble.
3: Kids who drink before age 15 are 5 times more likely to have alcohol problems when they're adults.
1: The thing is, my parents won't even see it coming.
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0: Who's next?
3: Before they start drinking.
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8: Yeah.

oftentimes we get so caught up in what we're going through until we start complaining, Lord, why me? Why me? Why me? What you need to do, one day out of your busy schedule, take the time out. 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Walk up and down those corridors. And I guarantee you, you'll come back saying, I won't complain. Give him some love as he comes.

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All of my good days outweigh my bad days. I won't complain. Can I say that one more time?

complain. 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I could, but I won't. I won't. I won't.

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Some of y'all been complaining. 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Some of y'all been grumbling. 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

0: 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In other words, if you're sick, stay home from work. Stay.
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1: 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Oh, I wish I had somebody to declare it. Somebody

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0: Why are we getting killed like this?
1: Kyle's not here. Got caught drinking beer in the park a couple of nights ago.
0: Really?
1: Yeah. Zero tolerance. He's out for the season.
0: Harsh.
1: Hey, he knew not to drink. We've made that clear to all of our kids, right?
0: No, not really.
1: Bill, if we don't tell them what we expect and why they shouldn't drink, how are they gonna know?
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What do you wish for? A nice life? Nice things? Or do you wish for something more? A sense of purpose? Do you wish to discover a cure? To write code that cracks an unsolvable question? To further our exploration into space? 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You realize them.

0: 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Yes, it's Lee Pitts, the host of the award-winning Lee Pitts Live on television. 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

0: Anyone else?
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Nice! 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

0: Why would you bully me?
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0: 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I'm Lee Pitts, the longtime host of the Lee Pitts Live TV show. 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That's simple. It's the next one. And it's right here on Lee Pitts Live on radio. 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
0: 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Hear ye, hear ye. We're announcing a town hall meeting for the Community Redevelopment Agency for the City of Fort Myers. It's going to take place at the Quality Life Center on Martin Luther King Boulevard and ML King Drive, right there at the Quality Life Center here in Fort Myers. We got the details coming from the head lady in charge, Michelle Hilton Terry, the executive director. Welcome back to Lee Pitts Live to talk about this that we want to get the community involved in.
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0: Yeah, amazingly, your last one that you had a huge turnout. 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
0: So on May 28th at 6 p.m., the Quality Life Center, a town hall. What are some things you want to make sure you, I know you mentioned at McCollum Hall, you want to talk about all the various projects. What role does the citizenry play in all of this?
2: Well, you know, the Community Redevelopment Agency is a community-driven plan. We work from a community-driven redevelopment plan. You know, when we update these plans every 5 years, we have meetings with the community, we have meetings with the elected officials, and we get all that input that goes into that plan. And that's what guides what we do for the next 5 years. Mm-hmm. And so this is an opportunity to stay on top of those projects, to learn how they're progressing, you know, and sometimes things stall. Learn if something is being stalled and why it's being stalled. And also to come and give us feedback on other things that you would like to see happen. Because as we plan the budget every year, we have to have this information in advance to work it in.
0: Are you excited about giving an update on the McCollum Hall project?
2: I am very excited.
0: Renovation of that building there on the corner of Martin Luther King Boulevard and what?
2: Cranford Avenue.
0: Yeah, I just go to Cranford to get my hair cut at Reverend Archie House. He had a barbershop there on Cranford when I first moved to town to get my hair cut there. When people come to the meeting to get the update on McCollum Hall, they'll see what their input was before and how that's progressing. Go ahead.
2: Yes. So we did a survey back last October. We heard from the public what they wanted to see at McCollum Hall, and we've taken that information. We're working with the architect, and that's what's being designed for McCollum Hall. We want to be able to give them that update. Show them renderings of what the site will look like going forward. As you know, we're purchasing the property to the east, so we will own the entire block. which allows for a project that really can enhance the area as well as provide space for other uses that we currently don't have.
3: Mm. No, I don't know that. You said, as I know.
2: Well, I thought everybody knew it because we've been working on buying
3: this
2: land.
3: I've been talking about it, but I knew it was, that was something that was in the plan, so it's now done?
2: Yes, we are in the process. We advertise to purchase it just this Wednesday, and 30 days from now, the council will ratify the contract, and we will be the owners of that site. We will have the entire block, which allows us to not just renovate and restore McCollum Hall, but to redevelop the entire block.
3: Beautiful. So that little bail bond, that little house that sit there, eventually
2: is going away.
3: Like in that movie Up. People who saw Up, that little house that never moved, and then it's a little cartoon.
2: You know, I want to just mention that when we bought McCollum Hall back in 2008, we also bought the parcel next to it, which also had another house on it that we demolished. And then there were some buildings along Cranford Avenue that we had to demolish. And so this is just a part of the redevelopment cycle. Mm-hmm. And when it's all done, we're going to have something that everyone is proud of.
3: All right, everybody. So again, that's Quality Life Center on Martin Luther King Boulevard. Mm-hmm. And on Quality Life Center Way. Yeah, that's what it's called,
2: yep.
3: Quality Life Center Way.
2: Just
3: RSVP. May 28th, 6 p.m., just RSVP. I don't know if refreshments will be there or not, but it should be pretty nice.
2: We'll have refreshments.
3: Okay.
2: We're going to give you something when you come in after work.
3: Healthy stuff.
2: Healthy stuff, yes.
3: I tell you, you got some healthy stuff here today. I've been enjoying the fruit.
2: We're going to have fruit and water.
3: Okay. All right, so it's coming up, people. Stay tuned. Because community town hall with the CRA for the city of Fort Myers, keeping us informed and doing all the great stuff to move our city forward in a nice redevelopment way. Thanks for joining us, Michelle.
2: Thank
3: Hilton
2: you for
3: Day.
2: Having me, Lee. Appreciate
3: You're welcome.
2: You.
3: We'll see you.
4: And now, a word from our sponsors.
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0: Hello, everybody. You're looking live at a spectacular setting. We're here at St. John's First Missionary Baptist Church, nestled in the heart of the African-American community in Southwest Florida. It's called Dunbar in the city of Fort Myers. The accommodations here have been outstanding. Shout out to Pastor Leon, First Lady, and all the great people here who have hosted Lee Pitts here today. Lee Pitts Live. You know, it's been 2 years since we've been here at the church, so we always look forward to coming to one of the oldest churches in the history of Southwest Florida, black churches, that is. So what a great setting to have the president, future candidate for the NAACP of Lee County branch, a former president as well, Carlita Griffin, in this setting. Carlita, welcome to Lee Pitts Live.
1: Oh, Lee, thank you for inviting me.
0: Brings back old memories. I used to interview you way back before you were president. Then you became president. Then you C. Griffin and Associates. Yes. See, I remember all that. You could have, back in the day, you had the record of being on Lee Pitts Live more than anybody else. But then when you kind of went out the spotlight, maybe Willie Battle or somebody passed you. But now you get ready to get your stats back up, your statistics.
1: Got to get them up. Got to get them up.
0: And so I need to let people know at the outset that you, like my big sister, me and you are. We hooked up back in the early 90s, and we've been friends ever since. Never had any friction or anything. I need anything from you, it's there. You need anything from me, it's there. And we have a little bit of the Jacksonville connection,
1: yes.
0: Right?
1: Yes, we do, Lee. Mm-hmm. Duval.
0: Duval.
1: Duval.
0: Y'all Duval people, you don't play around. You go somewhere, you get things done.
1: Absolutely.
0: Is that how you got into the civil rights? Your family was always active in the civil rights movement?
1: My family was active in the civil rights movement in Jacksonville, Lee. I started out in Urban League. My mom was part of the Urban League. And then over into the NAACP, I was like maybe 12, 13 years old when I first joined. And was there until I left. And to come here to Lee County, and of course, my membership was transferred here. But my parents always, they grew up during the Jim Crow era.
0: Mm-hmm.
1: I grew up during the Civil Rights Movement. And I remember the day when my mom and I were downtown, and I went to the wrong water fountain in Jacksonville. Colored and whites only.
0: Interesting.
1: And I went to the wrong one. I was so thirsty. I was about 6 or 7, and I'm just thirsty. And then my mom, she looked like Wonder Woman running because the cop was coming with his baton to hit me. And she scooped me up and put me at the right water fountain. Now, this was back in, the 60s. Okay. Mm-hmm. So my mom.
0: Did you at the time know what was going on?
1: No, man. I was enjoying the show. I mean, I'm just enjoying the music and the parade and
0: what I'm saying, did you realize that you were at the wrong water fountain as a little child when all this was going on?
1: Thirsty.
0: Okay.
1: Thirsty. Didn't matter what the water looked like. I was just thirsty.
0: Mm-hmm.
1: Yes.
0: But at that age, you didn't understand race relations and segregation and Jim Crow and all of that. I mean, because I grew up in Birmingham and they still got those old signs, some of them rusty. They used to take us around. We were in elementary school showing us those signs, but we were too young to understand. We went on a field trip. We would have field trips in Birmingham when I was in elementary school, and they would show us all that. Because this is like, I'm in elementary school in the 60s.
1: Yes.
0: So they showing us, you know, these are segregated. This used to be here before the movement.
1: Right.
0: And we were like, we don't understand the magnitude of what that meant because all these old people keep on talking about y'all need to understand that we fought for y'all. We just little kids. That's why I'm asking, did you have any concept then or later on as you grew up?
1: Well, back in that time, I think I was 7 in the second grade. I know my mom, the night before when our president JFK got shot, she had us watching television with black and white with the rabbit ears on the television.
0: With some aluminum foil.
1: Yeah, with some aluminum foil. You can't leave out the aluminum foil. So she had me watching that. I'm the oldest of 7. And she said, our president just got shot. And I remember seeing LBJ, Lyndon Baines Johnson, being sworn in on Air Force One. And when I went to school, the next day it was all black teachers, of course, segregated still. And my teacher said, who can tell me the name of our new president? And I jumped up, because the treat was an apple, big, red, nice apple. I said, LBJ, Lyndon Baines Johnson. She said, right. Okay. So I won that. that apple. Back in the day in the 60s, really, apple was good, man. You know.
0: Yes, I can see you doing that, though, because you're just a natural-born leader.
1: Yes, thank you.
0: You'll step out there and say what's on your mind.
1: Absolutely.
0: But at the end of the day, you all about the people.
1: Yes.
0: You're the people's champ. People love you.
1: You know what? I owe that to my parents.
0: Okay.
1: They did not shun me away from the public. And I grew up in the church. My parents, my dad was a deacon. My mom was a deaconess. And I grew up in Pentecostal church at the time.
0: Me too.
1: And we were all involved with everything. And I was everything in the church that I could do. As I got older, I became the church secretary, the church treasurer, the church whatever, talking to the younger kids, everything. So whatever my parents had me to do, because they always said, you're going to do this one day. You might be a teenager right now, but as you get older,
0: isn't that something?
1: Whatever life brings you, you got to be ready.
2: And now, a word from our sponsors.
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7: Hello, my name is Tracy McMillian. I'm the fire chief of the City of Fort Myers Fire Department. 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

0: And you could be chilling right now, but you just, it's in your blood.
1: It's in my blood, Lee, and it's kind of hard. That's why I say, and my husband used to always say, honey, you got a knack for taking over.
0: Mm-hmm.
1: So it's in the blood.
0: It's in your blood.
1: It's in the blood. You I just, can't change
0: it. It's just,
1: that.
0: Ever since I've known you, and here's the beautiful thing about you, amongst the many things, is that you see a problem that needs to be solved, and you just go do it. You self-starter. Also, you volunteer.
1: Yes.
0: You do a lot and don't get paid for it.
1: That's true.
0: Where did that come from?
1: That came from my Christianity, my belief in God. You know, I believe in the Father, Son, and the Holy Spirit. My husband was a clergy associate, and then we attend Friendship Missionary Baptist Church. And it comes from my upbringing. And my mom and my dad always taught us, do unto others as you would have them to do, just like the Lord say. You know, treat your neighbor as yourself. You know, do whatever you can, because you never know what's going to happen to you.
0: Mm-hmm.
1: You really don't know. So I don't want to mistreat anybody. If anybody needs some money and I got it, I'm going to help you, because I know all my blessings coming from God. Okay? Definitely.
0: Now, you are running now to be elected the president of the Lee County branch of the NAACP. You held that office for numerous years back in the early 2000s. Why are you running again?
1: You know what, Lee? From 2000 to 2006, there was nobody. I had nobody running against me. And, actually, the president, current president, ran against me, I believe, the whole term, three terms. So, and, of course, I won. But the people from 2007 on up to now, my phone, either my phone, text, or emails come through. Ms. Griffin, we need you back. You need to run the NAACP. Well, the first thing coming out of my mind is, if you want me that bad, are you a member?
0: Mm-hmm.
1: Are you a member? And if you are a member, all well and good. Wait till the next election, whenever that comes. If you're not a member and you want something to do, I got plenty for you to do, but I need you to join.
0: Mm-hmm.
1: Because the membership is the lifeblood of the organization. That's how we're able to function. That's how we're able to make sure we got the funding for legal counsel through our national office, our state office, everything. People talk a good game, but everybody

0: people, it's not too late to join. And what they need to do, particularly here in Lee County, to join, because when you join local, your stuff rolls up to national, doesn't it?
1: Yes, absolutely.
0: And it's not, and also to vote in the election.
1: Yes.
0: You clear some stuff up with me there.
1: Yes.
0: So take it from the top.
1: Okay, Lee. Everybody here in Lee County, it's, first of all, their life depend on, because the NAACP is working hard. I'm not talking about just local, national, state, and local. In order for them to join, all they need to do is go to the national website at www.naacp.org and join as a new member, or those that are still thinking and used to be members, they can renew if it hadn't been over a year, okay? But that's the first thing they need to do. The second thing they need to do is, if they're going to run for an office between for president, first vice president, second vice president, secretary, assistant secretary, treasurer, and assistant treasurer, they need to send me an email. I'm right now working as the branch secretary, okay? They need to email me at cega1956@comcast.net to let me know, Ms. Griffin, I'm interested in running against you as president. I want to be the first people, whatever they want to run for, but it has to be done before May 1st. From May 1st on up to the election in November, they have to attend every general membership meeting. We want to know how committed you are. Don't just say you want to run and then you go take a break for 3 or 4 months and then come back and think people are going to vote for you when they haven't seen you at any meetings or anything to show your commitment. Now, tomorrow, actually the fourth Saturday of April, we're going to have our next meeting. We usually have it the third Saturday of each month, but we had to miss it because of our conference. So we'll be meeting on the fourth Saturday of in the month of April.
0: So to be on the ballot to be an officer, you have to get that information in before May 1st.
1: Yes.
0: But to vote,
1: they can be a member, become a member in October, on October 1, 30 days prior to the election. They can vote in November. Okay?
0: Mm-hmm.
1: You don't have to be a member 6 months ahead of the election. That's for officers, people who want to run.
0: Mm-hmm.
1: Okay?
0: That's
1: six
0: clear.
1: Months prior to. That's clear.
0: Now,
1: good.
0: To become a member, they should email you. They should go to the website.
1: They should go to the website.
0: I went to the website and tried to renew my membership, and it kept kicking me back some kind of craziness. I don't know if it was my address, wasn't in Lee County at the time. I was using my...
1: Well, they go by the address.
0: Because I had that old address.
1: You had an old address and everything. If it's not in Lee County, if they had you somewhere else, then it's going to kick back. But if they have a problem, my suggestion to anybody out there who's listening, if they have a problem on the national website, to please call me at area code 239-826-1297 for clarity, and I'll get them processed immediately.
0: I will do that.
1: Okay.
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8: Hi, I'm Trace McLean, City Fort Myers Fire Chief. I just want to talk to you today about fire extinguishers. One of the best things that we have as a defense in our homes is fire extinguishers. The thing about it is many people have them, but they don't know

how they work. Real simple, how they work is PASS. PASS. The P stands for pull, pulling the pin. A stands for aim. S stands for squeeze. And the S stands for sweep. And what we want to do is just make sure you never try to fight a fire that's bigger than what you can handle with that fire extinguisher. So if that fire has actually grown bigger than the size of your extinguisher, please just get out the house and call 911 and we'll take care of it. But when it comes to fire extinguisher, remember PASS, P-A-S-S, pull, aim, squeeze, and sweep.

0: The overall goal of the Fort Myers CRA is to improve the conditions of our redevelopment areas. This impacts our citizens all over the city of Fort Myers. We do this by strategically implementing the redevelopment plans. We assist existing businesses and incentivize and attract new business development. 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The Fort Myers CRA is working to revitalize our redevelopment areas, and we're doing this by advancing businesses, transforming communities, and redeveloping Fort Myers for the future.
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0: Now, you just enunciated some in-depth stuff about your background and experience in the field. Having been a formal NAACP president here in Lee County branch, how does that help you going forward to step right in, boots on the ground, and get rolling?
1: Oh, it helps me greatly because, first of all, and I would, let me just kind of give a shout out to our current president, President James Mowakio. When James Mowakio, President Walker, came to me in person and said, Madam President, he was still calling me Madam President, I need your help. And I said, what do you need me to do? He said, I need you to be our branch secretary. So during the next election, 2024, I put my name in the hat for branch secretary and won. And I was doing everything. I didn't have to worry about nobody telling me anything because I already knew what to do and how to do it from a presidential standpoint. And but it was just wonderful. Not many people, new people come and ask their predecessors for help.
0: Yeah, so I always noticed that you were so involved, and I always kind of wondered how that dynamic worked out with him being the current president, you being the former president. Because, you know, I interviewed both of you when he first got into office.
1: Yes.
0: Y'all came down to Naples. I don't know if we did a debate format, but you remember?
1: I remember.
0: This TV show has put me in the middle of everything.
1: Yes.
0: I remember many years ago. So I always wondered about that dynamic. So it's been kind of a good working relationship.
1: It's been a very good working relationship, Lee. I had to change my mind.
0: Because you could have had a bad. That's right. You could have had a bad attitude, but you.
1: No.
0: You knew what your what you. What, go I, ahead.
1: You can never forget your home training. Okay, when you're in Rome, you do as the Romans do, right? So he was the new president, not me. So I took a back seat and stayed in my lane and did what I was supposed to do as the branch secretary.
0: That's beautiful.
1: Okay, all right. Some people not familiar with taking the back seat. They just think they know everything and they got to step out there, and that's when all the friction starts.
0: Mm-hmm.
1: Okay, we can't do like that. We just cannot do that.
0: But people aren't like you, Carlita. That's special.
1: Thank you.
0: That, and people can't do that. You know, you at the top one time, then you're not reelected, and then you still step down and still support because you are focused on the bigger picture, civil rights.
1: Yes. Civil rights is my baby. I grew up in it. I experienced it. It was my baby, and my parents drilled it in me. And my mom, I never forget, she said, when you turn 18, don't you ever, ever look back and never, ever miss a voting day. Okay? And I drilled that in my children. And they vote. Mom, I voted. They have to stick everything. They just tell me. But civil rights is important. That's one of the reasons why everybody in America today, the state of Florida, Lee County, all over the country, need to understand that voting in this year's election, I'm talking about our political election, local, during the midterm in August, I believe August 7th is the primary, I believe, and November. If they don't get out to vote, they can't blame anybody but themselves. So we are having voter registration drives. As a matter of fact, the Lee County branch of the NAACP is already planning to have the supervisor of elections at one of our meetings in June. They're going to be there in June. We're having voter registration drives all over with other organizations that we partner with, like the League of Women Voters, the Democratic Party, the Democratic Black Caucus. We're engaging with all of these groups, and we're all connecting with each other. We're spreading the word. And you see, I don't know how many emails you probably get from me, but I put it all out. Whatever I get, I send it out to everybody all over across Lee County about what's happening. And we also trying to give everybody a refresher course. Actually, the refresher course will be tomorrow at our next meeting, at our meeting in April.
0: If you're elected, what's your agenda for the first 100 days?
1: I'm glad you asked that, Lee. My agenda for the first 100 days, and I got to tell you the story, is reaching out to those young college students. They are our future. And let me tell you, Lee, I was invited to be on the Women's History panel last month. I think it was during March. And I was on the panel representing the NAACP and as a woman, a businesswoman, talking about the future and voting rights and all the people that died for us to have the right this day. I even told the college students, you guys got it made. You got it better than me. The way the pay the road has already been paid for you. All you need to do is never look back and keep moving forward. Don't ever let anybody tell you you can't do anything. And I'm willing to challenge anybody to tell me I can't do something.
0: Mm-hmm.
1: Okay.
0: First 100 days, that's attractive. Give me three things. Get the young people motivated.
1: Get the young people motivated. We want to get the people, let the people understand their voting rights. And to talk about that, the SAVE Act, which is right now, the SAVE Act. I'm quite sure you heard that. They got misinformation. Yeah, misinformation is going around to confuse our voters in Florida with that. I'm just going to say the governor. To confuse our people, that's another way of just suppressing the vote.
0: Mm-hmm.
1: For Black people, people of color. So we're asking everybody, the SAVE Act, they need to vote no, not yes, no.
0: Mm-hmm.
1: Okay? Because it's another form of suppressing the votes. And if they don't get out there and vote and say they want to do, they're going to do what they want to do. No, that's what they want you to say. That's what they want you to think. You need to get out there and vote and challenge them.
0: Mm-hmm.
1: We're going to also help I ran into some guys that made some bad choices in life that we tried to get registered for to get their rights restored to vote. And we're working with them. Okay. We're going to mm-hmm. be working with them and trying to get that going, because there's a lot of people that have been released from the penal system
0: mm-hmm.
1: who does not understand the life here. Okay, mm-hmm. their new life, once they get out of the penal system. So we're going to be working with that as well.
0: Getting them
1: restored, getting their rights restored, citizenship, mm-hmm. everything that we have to do for them.
2: And now, a word from our sponsors.
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5: Hello, my name is Tracy McMillian. I'm the fire chief of the City of Fort Myers Fire Department. 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

0: One of the things I remember about you when you were the former president of the NAACP, you don't know this, but people would tell me stuff. They would say that Carlita's too nice to white folk and too nice to other people, and she's not going to get it. She get along too well. I want you to speak to this. She get along too well with people that she's got to challenge. Say, for example, the sheriff and people like that. What do you say to those people?
1: Well, you know what? Those people must have dreamt that. Mm-hmm. Okay? That was a good dream for them. Because it's okay to be nice to people.
0: That's the point I want you to bring across. Yes. It's okay to build consensus.
1: It's okay to build consensus with people. I don't care what color you are. But if you cross the line wrong, then that's when I got to act like Jasmine Crockett. Okay? All right? Now, a couple of weeks ago, I had an opportunity to meet with the newest city councilwoman in the African-American community. And it got back in the neighborhood and with the president and some other dignitaries in Lee County that I roughed the lady up. I gave her a hard time and all this kind of stuff. I said, well, the main question that I asked her was, you came to our predominantly African-American community.
0: Diana.
1: I
0: can call her name.
1: Yeah, okay.
0: City Council.
1: You came Hispanic. To our African-American community. You knocked on my door 3 times since I got you on my ADT. And you left your literature. But here's the question. When did we ever see you taking a tour of the African-American community? Don't just come over there to get our votes. Okay? Mm-hmm. You need to keep the votes to stay in office. All right? But with all this shenanigan foolishness going on with the MAGA minions and all that man up there in Washington and our governor, everybody's coming out of the woodwork. It's almost like the dead is rising, all the KKKs and everybody saying we're free. Okay? We can do what we want to do. The KKKs, I don't care how you put it, they're in the judges' chambers. They're all over the county, politicians, everybody.
0: So they've been released. The criticism of Carlita being too nice, your answer to that is?
1: My answer is no. I'm not too nice. It depends on what it's about. And if you want to act up a little bit, then I got to act up.
0: Gotcha. Okay. Now, would you say Lee County in particular is unique in a sense of you got an all-white school board, got an all-white county commissioners, and you got most of the black people segregated living in the Dunbar area, East Fort Myers. Is it unique in that sense of poses some different struggles to get rights? Civil rights continue to be enforced. All the rollbacks for plus it's been a strong red district. Diversity, equity, and inclusion.
1: Diversity, equity, and inclusion. Mm-hmm. First of all, Lee, we need to diversify those groups. The county commissioner, mm-hmm. the school district. Now we got two candidates running. A lady from Haitian, Caroline Satinas, and India Palencia for the school district 5 and 6.
0: Mm-hmm. We got another one I just found out yesterday. She's going to be running. I forget her name right now, but she's going to be running too for school district. I think she said 5.
1: Oh, okay. District 5.
0: She's running for the one where Gwen King used to be.
1: Okay, that's district 5.
0: You know her.
1: I know her.
0: I just saw her at Farmers John, and she said, Leah, I did my paperwork today or whatever it was.
1: Okay. But what we have to do, Lee, the NAACP do not endorse any candidates. What we do is promote our people to get out to vote. We encourage them to get out and vote for these people. How in the world will we ever diversify these government agencies, school board, county commissioner? The city is okay, but we still need some new people in there. Okay, but it's not going to happen until we can all get on one accord and say, don't worry about the fact that you remember something this person did 30 years ago. Don't worry about that. People change and people need your vote. Okay. We don't need to be shut down and just give up and say nothing's going to happen. No,
0: the oldest civil rights organization in the history of the world, the NAACP.
1: Yes. The NAACP is the oldest civil rights organization in the world. And we focus on the social, economic development, education, everything that seemed to be discriminatory in any form or fashion to any human being on the face of Earth. It doesn't matter whether you're black, white, green, or yellow. You're still a human being.
0: What goes through your mind over the last year or so when you've seen all these rollbacks and all the progress that have been made? I mean, I know people like myself and you who realize some serious rollbacks have taken place in terms of this attack on diversity, equity, and inclusion. I mean, all these years that have been worked to get these opportunities to participate in the American system, it's tremendous. I don't know how you're going to get back to that.
1: We're not going back. We're not going back. All we need to do is keep looking forward, keep our faith in God, because we're gonna move on. I mean, this, you know, and this man up there in Washington, he can dream all day, all night, but it's not going to happen. Okay? That is definitely not going to happen. We got a lot of praying warriors in our country, and we got a lot of freedom fighters in our country. The recent Florida State Conference of Branches that I went to as a delegate for Lee County recently, we found out that they're trying to close every black school down in the state of Florida and privatize with charter schools. You know, money, money, money. Okay? So somebody got their hand in the bucket. Somebody trying to do a whole lot of stuff. They talked about alligator Alcatraz. Mm-hmm. All of that foolishness. They talk about, you know, the guys in the penal system, other places that they formed, that they've ICE took and put them somewhere. Now they want these people to work on, to pay their rent, their housing, working in the farms. New slavery. That's the new slavery. Okay? Mm-hmm. Black folks ain't finna go pick no cotton, which they was picking in Alabama, Lee. Cotton, beans, whatever. They're not gonna do that anymore. So they got a whole new system, but that's not going to work. And the last thing anybody would even think of is our leader. I'm not going to say our leader, my leader. I'm not going to say that. Up there in Washington, going after the Pope. Now, you're messing with fire now.
0: That's something.
1: That's something. That's the devil.
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0: 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One of the things that I think is a misconception, but I'm going to let you speak to that. I'm just a conscientious observer, is when we, the whole diversity, equity, and inclusion, it seems like that seems to be focused on the people who benefited from that are just Black people. But that is certainly not true. And you being in C.E. Griffin and Associates and seeing all of the different people who have benefited from diversity opportunities, you certainly know that the majority of that has been white women, right?
1: The majority of that, with my company, those who came to my company, C.E. Griffin and Associates, to help them be able to do bid on contracts with the state or the local government, started out with our African-American and Hispanics. Then the white women came along, okay? They wanted, but right now, as we speak today, I can tell you, there's over a million white, maybe close to a million white women who's getting the majority of the contracts to the state of Florida, okay? And DEI, the way they put it, it's not all about Black folks, brown folks. The ones that they're trying to say that because of DEI, white men have lost out. No, white men have gained a lot and they're still greedy, okay? They want more. Well, our people, we trying to get out the ghetto to get more, okay? Mm-hmm. And they're not ready for that. Mm-hmm. And that quote that I made came from Bishop G.E. Patterson, mm-hmm. from the Lord blesses us to get out from the ghetto to the get more. That's what we're trying to do, get more.
0: Final question.
1: They can't deal with that.
0: If Carlita Griffin is elected president of the Lee County branch of the NAACP, Lee County will be getting what? What type of person as their new leader?
1: They're going to be getting a leader that never procrastinates, a leader that's progressive, a leader that's going to take everything in consideration, fair and equitable thinking, okay? I'm not going to just think because I know you, Lee. I'm going to make sure I got all the facts first. Mm-hmm. If you bring a case to me and you've been discriminated against, I'm going to check it all out. Like Sherlock Holmes, mm-hmm. okay? Go ahead.
0: One of the things I've heard from different NAACP presidents over the many years, of mm-hmm. course, in 35 years I've interviewed all of you, many of the NAACP people say, people don't join the NAACP, but then when they need help, they come running to us.
1: And that is so truly, you know what? They come running to us. But you know what? During my 6 years before, from 2000 to 2006, anybody that had a complaint to the NAACP, the first thing I'm going to ask you, are you a member? Mm-hmm. You got to be a member. We're all volunteers. Nobody gets paid. We're all volunteers, okay? But if you're a member, we'll be more than happy to help you. Now, the only thing the NAACP cannot do, and that's at the request of our national and state office, is that if somebody comes to the NAACP and they have an attorney, then we cannot get involved with your case because mm-hmm. you already have an attorney.
0: I see.
1: But if there's some information that we could possibly share with that investigation or research, whatever they're doing to represent them, then we can do that. But we cannot represent them in any
0: way. Bottom line is join your NAACP.
1: Join the NAACP.
0: No matter what your race, creed, color,
1: absolutely.
0: Religion is.
1: Absolutely.
0: You're welcome.
1: Bottom line is join the NAACP, and we ask people to bring in at least 5 or 10 members per month. Mm-hmm. Your family, your friends. I mean, if you got a teenage kid in school, we got a youth program. We got mm-hmm. a youth membership, and they can have them to join. Mm-hmm. The more, the better. Keep it in the family. Let it grow and develop. We got all kind of plans for the upcoming administration.
0: I love looking at my NAACP card.
1: Yes.
0: You know how you put somewhere at home, you always keep your most important stuff? I got my NAACP card there. I got my birth certificate there. I got my passport in that little box. And I got my Social Security card. Those are my important documents. My NAACP card, my Social Security card, my birth certificate, and my passport.
1: Well, you know what? When you get your new card, mm-hmm. we'll tell you what's going to be on it right now. Harry and Harriet Meggers. Meggers,
0: mm-hmm.
1: who got killed. Remember?
0: Mega Evers.
1: Mega Evers. They got their picture on that new,
0: okay, the new card.
1: Yes.
0: Gotcha.
1: One of our newest members had. She was so excited. She texted me hers and showed it.
0: And me bumped you out.
1: Yes, yes.
0: Got other people.
1: Yes.
0: So remember, Miami might have the oranges, but Carly the Griffin for president of the Lee County branch of the NAACP has got the
1: juice, Lee. Got the juice.
0: I enjoyed our conversation.
1: All right. Thank you.
0: Good luck with your campaign.
1: Thank you.
0: We'll see you.
10: 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I'm Lee Pitts. 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